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0: It is so. Amen. Now, when we pray, we want to end that with a declaration, a decree. So I'm speaking for all of you listening, starting here, starting now. The things that hurt you in the past won't control your future. Starting now, this is a new day. This is your exodus. You are officially released. Now sing it for me, Leandria.
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0: Thank you, Jesus.
1: Through the heartache and rain. I'll trust you.
0: Oh God, I trust you. Sometimes it's so hard because everything that I see tells me not to believe.

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0: be recorded that our generation said to the Lord, say, oh, I worship. 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
3: Hey, welcome back to Never Miss the Beat. I'm Tamaya J. Listen, I just want to remind you, don't let it get you down. Ships don't sink because of water that's around them. They sink because of the water that gets inside of them. So don't let what's happening around you weigh you down. Galatians chapter 6 verse 9 says, so let us not become weary in doing good, for at the proper time, we will reap a harvest if we do not give up. All right, we got some more great music on the way right here on Never Miss a Beat. I'm Tamaya J.

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2: I'm Tamaya J. Hey, listen, nothing can stop God from working on your behalf. What God has ordained for your life, nothing can stop it. God can handle all of our hurts, harms, hinders, and haters. All right, Isaiah 54 verse 17 says, "No weapon that's formed against you shall prosper, and every tongue that rises against you in judgment, you shall condemn." All right, listen, we got some more great music on the way. Keep it locked right here. I'm Tamaya J on Never Miss the Beat.
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Well, the Spirit is.

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0: You're listening to Made Away by Travis Green. Coming up next, listen, are you tired of losing the battle of the budge? I know that everybody's in the gym right now. We're trying to get everything set for the win.
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I want to give a shout out to all of my friends down there in Virginia who keeps me rolling with the Deverna Clark Hall Radio Show. Got to give a shout out for Mike and April. 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

All right, family, it's time to get up and face this fantastic day that God has placed in our path. Get ready for some positive things to happen throughout this day. And when you expect positive things will happen. Well, all right. Well, listen, I know you've got a lot to do today. I've got a lot of music to get through, so let's get going. Good morning. Welcome to Testifying Tuesday with Mike Chandler and friends.

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3: 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Hi, it's Mike Chandler. 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

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Amen. Now, when we pray, we want to end that with a declaration, a decree. So I'm speaking for all of you listening, starting here, starting now. The things that hurt you in the past won't control your future. Starting now, this is a new day. This is your Exodus. You are officially

0: Thank you, thank you, thank you. Hallelujah, Jesus. God is so good. Are you having fun?
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1: Come on, Bishop.
0: Hey.

0: Uh-huh. Music design with you in mind. Yes, it is Tuesday morning. Here's one, one of them old Mississippi songs.
1: It's one of these Mississippi songs.
0: Yes, it's entitled Near the Cross on Heaven 100.1. A pleasant good morning to you. Oh, what a blessed day you're going to have. I speak that

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1: 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Take us with you. 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
1: Horns! Yeah. Transition time!

0: 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I'm on to better things.
1: No, I ain't staying.
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4: Gerald's Tires and Brakes, 843 Traffic.
5: Wreck in Goose Creek on Red Bank Road has been cleared from the roadways. Looking at the traffic cams and the traffic maps, slow and go I-26 eastbound, usual spots, College Park up to Ashley Phosphate. You can be our eyes and ears on the roadway. Call us 972-1152.
6: From the Storm Team 2 Weather Center, cooler today with some cloud cover and a chance of isolated storms later. High will be in the high 80s to lower 90s.
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0: It is Tuesday morning. That's CC Winans, everybody. It's goodness of God. Yes, Indo Veteran Pickleball is still open. It's free too. Free to the public. Veterans Indo Pickleball. Thursdays from 11 a.m. to 1 p.m. at the North Charleston Sports Complex, 1455 Monitor Street. That's the old Danny Jones for those of you that are wondering. Come on out and play a little pickleball. It's free to the public. We're having 100.1.
1: Gerald's Tires and Brakes, 843 Traffic.
2: Wreck in Goose Creek on Red Bank Road has been cleared from the roadways. Looking at the traffic cams and the traffic maps, slow and go I-26 eastbound, usual spots, College Park up to Ashley Phosphate. You can be our eyes and ears on the roadway. Call us 972-1152.

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Y'all ready? 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Ah. 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

0: ages 1 through 12, and get the diapers, too. They need the diapers as well. And you can drop them off at the North Charleston Sports Complex, 1455 Monitor Street. We're at Heaven 100.1.
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2: On the scene of a wreck in Goose Creek, St. James Avenue at Wilmer Avenue. The wreck West Ashley has been cleared. On your major routes, 45 minutes Somerville to downtown, 20 minutes West Ashley to Mount Pleasant.
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4: From the Storm Team 2 Weather Center. Cooler today with some cloud cover and a chance of isolated storms later. High will be in the high 80s to lower 90s.
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0: The song is entitled Unmatched. I know that's right. All righty. Don't forget now, Community Over Crisis. Now, this is September, but we might as well go ahead and start talking about it so you can kind of put it on your calendar. Community Over Crisis. Healing starts with awareness. Saturday, September the 12th, 10 a.m. to 1 p.m. It's their second annual Sickle Cell Awareness. It's going to be at the Missionary Anavesta Missionary Baptist Church. Now, you can actually make donations. They do have a Cash App and Zelle information. What I'm going to do is I'm going to give you a telephone number and you can connect with them. The number is 803-465-6141. That's 803-465-6141. Melissa and Nicholas Washington said, thank you in advance. We're having 100.1.
1: Gerald's Tires and Brakes, 843 traffic.
2: It's already stop and go on I-26 eastbound from 199 up to 209. But we've got a breakdown now, I-26 eastbound at Highway 78, which is the 205 exit. Also major backups with that road construction at Savannah Highway in Maine. 972-1152.

0: Lord have mercy. 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My God. Woo. Feels like church in here. Feels like church in here.
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1: All righty, I'll tell you what, man. I'm loving this choir thing. I don't know about you, but it's like a blast from the past, if you ask me. Here's another one. Hezekiah Walker. It's the title, "Oh Lord, We Praise You." Stephen White, a big shout out to you, cuz. Hope you're doing well. We're Heaven 100.1. Good morning.

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Yeah, that's the old choir music right there. Yeah, if you don't know, you better ask somebody. That was the New Jersey Mass Choir. I'll tell it everywhere I go. Here's one. Now, she's gone but not forgotten. The whole family was just phenomenal. Yes, this is LaShawn Pace, along with her brother. It's entitled Shine On Me. We're at Heaven 100.1, your Holy City Inspiration Station. Good morning.

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0: Yes, all of my help comes from the Lord. We're Heaven 100.1. Good Tuesday morning.
1: Gerald's Tires and Brakes, 843 traffic.
2: Breakdown off to the shoulder on I-26 eastbound near Montague, but still quite the delay. Also working a wreck at Dorchester Road and Maryland Avenue, Harbor View at Gregg. Be your eyes and ears on the roadway. Call us. Let us know what you see. 972-1152.
3: From the Storm Team 2 Weather Center. Cooler today with some cloud cover and a chance of isolated storms later. High will be in the high 80s to lower 90s.
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1: 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September the 5th, Perry Webb Community Center is the place to be, 3200 Appleton Avenue. 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
7: The choir is in the choir stand, and we praise to the Lord. Hey!

In the choir stand. Where is that? In the choir stand. Where it at? I want to go back to that. Gotta keep watching. Do that break. One, two, and ready. 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

says, I must work the works of him who sent me while it is day. 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

And I gotta make it to that city. I don't know about you. We're Heaven 100.1, your Holy City Inspiration Station. It's Tuesday. Praise is in the AM. Good morning.

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5: This is Ed Gray. Think twice before taking on more debt. Consumer debt is so easy to get because the lenders of the money understand the magic of compounding. For example, if you pay a lender $1,000 a year for car payments every year during a working life, say 40 years, and the lender in turn lends out your payments to another borrower at 12.5% interest, the lender will have accumulated $1 million from you. The next time you make a spontaneous purchase, ask yourself, what does it really cost me? Mistakes on major purchases such as cars cost far more than it appears because not only must the loss be made up, but also what the loss would have earned in the intervening time must be made up. Think twice before taking on more debt. I'm Ed Gray. Elevate your thoughts and rise.

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0: 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Keep it locked right here, y'all.
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5: This is Ed Grutt. A lot of people have the idea that in order to accumulate $1 million, they have to make $1 million. That's not true. There's a proverb that says, "He who gathers money little by little makes it grow," end quote. For example, let's suppose that at the age of 20, and for the next 40 years, you put $1,000 a year in an investment fund that yielded 12.5% interest. 40 years later, at the age of 60, you will have accumulated $1 million. You see, interest earns interest, which earns interest, which earns interest, and it never stops. In other words, the amount of money you put away is not nearly as important as the amount of interest and the time period. The earlier you start and the more you earn in interest, the less you need to start with. You don't have to earn a lot of money to retire a millionaire. Just be wise with it. I'm Ed Grutt.

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1: Praise God from whom all blessings flow. Praise Him here, all creatures here below. Good morning, good afternoon, I should say, my brothers and sisters. Apostle Bernard Whaley here once again, coming to you from the Faith in Action Kingdom Ministry. It's located at 2730 Gordon Street in North Charleston, South Carolina, with From a Kingdom Perspective, where we come to you noonday every Tuesday to share the gospel of my Lord and Savior Jesus Christ with you. I want to again thank you, as I've always done, for tuning into this broadcast, trusting that it has been a blessing to you. For those of you who have been attending regularly, letting me know that, I appreciate that. I would like for you to share this with somebody and let them know that we're on, because there's some good word that God wants them to hear. So if you would tell somebody to tune into the broadcast, call them, let them know we're on the air. And if they are in a location where they can't receive it, the best way to do it is through the internet. 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Thank you for doing that for me. We appreciate you. Well, I want to thank my sponsor that also helps me to stay on the radio, the Watch a Light Gospel Shop, where the Reverend Alfred Haywood is the proprietor there, along with his family and his staff. They constantly provide us with things that we need for our churches, our Sunday school books. At that time, again, y'all need to go by and pick up your Sunday school books. They're there. You need to go by and get it. If you haven't ordered them yet, get it ordered. He has clergy supplies, clergy shirts, collars, you name it, he got it. Robes, if you want to order some, he'll get them there for you. Choir robes, come on, let's get our churches in order. You have the book of worship for the AME church. You've got the Baptist hymnals, the AME hymnals, those things that you need to order. He has CDs of the quartets and various things. He even got CDs of Pastor Roger Washington that used to come on the radio all the time. Many people have been asking about this stuff. Go by. Reverend Haywood have them for you. And if he doesn't have it, his motto is we will get it. But you go by and let them know that you heard it right here on this radio broadcast. That is the Whatcha Like Gospel Shop, located at 3910B Rivers Avenue in North Charleston, South Carolina. The Whatcha Like Gospel Store, located at 3910B Rivers Avenue in North Charleston, South Carolina. We're excited about God. My brothers and sisters, coming this Saturday at Faith in Action, we're going to be having a prayer conference where there'll be much teaching going on. One of the things that's been missing from the church is their desire to really pray, because they don't really understand. We'll be teaching on intercessory prayer. We got some great teachers and preachers there. We're going to be there for 12 hours because we're going to be praying and fasting for the service. We'll even have a lunch at 12 noon. You're invited. There's no registration fee. We're going to provide all of this for you, but it's going to be at the church on this coming Saturday from 6 until 6. You don't have to be there during the whole time, but try to get in there at some point in time. I promise you, when you come in, there will be something there for you to receive on the teachings of prayer, the power and the purpose of prayer. We call it a kingdom alignment. We have to align ourselves up with what God's will is. And so we need to pray and get to that place. We need to understand that purpose of prayer that God has given us. And so if you would come in, I promise you, God will open you up to some reality and change your whole life, because He's called the church to pray. So that's coming this coming Saturday, August the 29th. We're going to be starting at 6 in the morning with prayer. If you want to get into the intercessory prayers, you need to come on in early. Teachings will start around 8 o'clock. But you are welcome to come and be a part of this great service. I promise you, God will open you up to some great things. So that's Saturday, the prayer conference at the Faith in Action Kingdom Ministry, 2730 Gordon Street in North Charleston, South Carolina. We'll also be having our Family and Friends Fellowship coming, with Bishop Torrence Richardson preaching for us on this Sunday evening at 4 o'clock. Family and friends, come on by and celebrate with us as we have that service on this coming Sunday at Faith in Action Kingdom Ministries. You are more than welcome to come and celebrate it with us. God bless you, and we appreciate that for you. All right, let's get into the Word of God, which we always

do here on Tuesday. We'll be coming this morning from the Gospel of St. Matthew, the chapters 11. Hear the word of the Lord as penned by the writer of Matthew. Now, when John had heard in the prison the works of Christ, he sent two of his disciples and said unto him, Art thou he that should come, or do we look for another? Jesus answered and said unto them, Go and show John again those things which you do hear and see. The blind receive their sight, the lame walk, the lepers are cleansed, and the deaf hear. The dead are raised up, and the poor have the gospel preached to them. And blessed is he whosoever shall not be offended at me. Let us pray. Our Heavenly Father, in the precious name of the Christ, once again, Lord, we thank you for this opportunity to share this word with those that are listening. We pray, oh God, that you will open their ears and their hearts to receive what it is that you have to say, not what I have to say, Lord. I now avail myself to you as an instrument of the sharing of your gospel today, Lord. I'm merely a conduit. Speak to your servant as you speak through your servant, that somebody will hear you. The word of God lets us know that faith comes by hearing, and hearing the word of God. So God, let the word, your word, be manifested through your servant to those who can receive it. In Jesus' name we pray, amen, amen, amen. Now we have here in the scripture a very important statement that's being made that I want to share with you today. John the Baptist had now been placed in prison. You know the story. John was only doing the will of God, and John only preached the gospel of repentance to bring people to God. The word of God had been shut up for about 400 years, and here comes John on the scene now, trying to prepare the people for the coming of the Christ. And John was one that will tell the truth, like a lot of us. When you go to tell the truth, people get upset. Herod, who was the king of the Jewish nation at that particular time, was living in sin with his brother's wife. And one of the things that John said to Herod was, you're going to pay for what you're doing. You've got to get out of that sinful mess. He was hurt and got upset. And his wife, she got offended by it. Really wasn't his wife, but she got offended by it. And she was trying to find a way to get a job. But Herod had a genuine fear for God. He had a genuine fear for John, and he was not going to just mess with John. He did not want. But Herod also had a sinful lust, and that lust was after Herodias, which was the daughter of his brother's wife. And so he knew that if he can get Herodias to do something, that could probably change. And so what he did was, the young lady wanted to dance, would dance for Herod. And y'all know the story. Herod promised, if you would dance for me, I would give you up to half of my kingdom. That's how messed up he was. And she said, whatever you want, I will give it to you, he said. And so she went and danced, and he was pleased with it all. He said, now just tell me what you want. And the wife told him to ask for the head of John the Baptist. What did he do that for? Now Herod was messed up. He had already promised this girl he would give it to her. So he had to come through with what he had told her he would do. And he was about to take the head of the Baptist, but he took it and imprisoned him first. And he had him in prison for a minute before he took his head. John was now frustrated. He done did all he could do. He would want to know, is this the one that's supposed to come? Now, he was the one that when Jesus got baptized, he said to Jesus, I have need to be baptized of you, not you baptizing me. And Jesus told him, let all righteousness might be fulfilled. Let us do it this way now. And he was baptized of John the Baptist and went straight into the wilderness to be tempted of Satan. Y'all know the story, 40 days and 40 nights in that wilderness. So you would think that John knew, but I guess the frustration is setting. Sometimes those things will happen to us. And anyway, so he sends his disciples, he's about to lose his head now. So he sends his disciples, go and ask this man, are you the one or should we look for another? And Jesus didn't tell him, yes, I am the one. He said, come on with me. He said, I want you to tell John. He said, look, I'm going to show you again the things which you do here and see. I want you to go back and you tell him this. Tell him the blind is receiving their sight. You've seen it. Tell him the lame is walking. Tell him the lepers are cleansed. Tell him the deaf is hearing. And tell him the dead are being raised up. And the poor have the gospel preached unto them. And blessed is he whosoever shall not be offended in me. What he was trying to tell him now is not just because I say I'm the one, but it's my works. I want to ask a question as we are on this radio right now. Are you the one or should we look for another? The word of God tells us that the believers, we who have given our lives to Jesus Christ, we who have been born again, we represent what the Bible calls the body of Christ. We are

one with him and we represent him. Jesus himself said that the work that he has done, we shall do even greater work. That's what he told the apostles, that they will do even greater works. Why? Because they're going to have more time here. He came to establish the way to a true and a new and a living way through Jesus Christ. He came to die for the sins of the world. And having died for the sins of the world, he then would open us up to the receiving of the Holy Spirit, which is God in the Spirit living in us. This is the new and the living way. God living in you, Emmanuel, him with you, God with us. God is now with us. We don't just have to go to the church house to experience him, is what we do, but we have him living on the inside of us. The Bible says, Christ in you, that is the hope of glory. We can only bring true glory to God by letting go and letting God. He now lives in us. And so he's saying to these representatives that came from John, don't just tell them that I am the one, but I want you to tell them what you see. What are you seeing? And as they moved around, as Jesus was ministering, they were seeing blind receiving their sight, and they were seeing the lame that was getting up and walking. They saw lepers being cleansed. So they had to spend some time with Jesus and tell them they saw the dead getting up, and the poor was having the gospel preached to them. These are all the things that was spoken of the Messiah when he would come. People of God, you represent the body of Christ. The church is to bring deliverance. We're living in a world today where a lot of people are losing hope. Our young people are killing themselves in droves. And all we do is complain about it. We got a number of people on a march whenever there's a racist situation going on. We got people all over the place standing up, calling for the right to be done and all this stuff. We're getting upset because Donald Trump is in office and acting very racist in the things that he's doing. Listen, that's not our problem. Our problem is a sin in this world. You need to hear me out right now. The church has been sent to eradicate sin in those who wanted eradicated in them. The Bible said the devil was a liar from the beginning, is a deceiver. For this cause was the Son of Man sent, that he might destroy the works of the devil. Let's look at the works of the devil. I call it sin. The Bible said when Adam and Eve sinned, they brought this on themselves and brought this on all of us. But God, loving us so much, extended his grace by sending the second son, Jesus the Christ, to eradicate the effects of sin. You see, once he eradicated the effects of sin, then we can act in the capacity of the Son of God. That's why the Bible said, let your light so shine before men that they might see, glory to God, your great works and glorify the Father which is in heaven. I like to say it this way. The Bible said, let your light so shine that men might see your good works. But I like to say, let your light so shine that men might see your God works and then glorify him which is in heaven. God gets glory out of transformed people. He gets no glory out of you saying you're saved and living like you're lost. Oh, that's good right there. God gets no glory out of you saying you're saved, but then living like you're lost, because that lures him into being an ineffective God. Now, if God is real and God can do what the Bible says he can do, and he can, then there should be a change in your life. Then why is there no change in your life? It's because of your lack of faith. The Bible tells me that faith comes by hearing, and hearing the word of God. What are you hearing? Are you hearing that you can change? Are you hearing what the word of God says about you? And then if you're hearing, are you receiving it? The Bible said in John 1 and 12, as many as receive him, receive the teaching, he gives the power to become sons of God. I'm not a son of God walking in sin. I'm a son of God walking in the righteousness of the laws of God. And the only thing he says for me to do is love him with all my heart, all my soul, and all my mind. And then he says the second command that he gives me is to love my brother as I love myself. And on these two commands hang the law and the prophets. I can't do that in my flesh. My flesh won't allow me, because if you hurt me, I'm going to hurt you back. But in the Spirit of God, I'm able to forgive you and to do a new life and to walk in a new life. I'm able to get past all that you have done so that I can bring you where you need to be. The question comes this morning or this afternoon, are you the one or should we look for another? The world is looking for a church that is not pretending. It's looking for the real church. Many of our churches today, it seems like we're just entertainers and we want to have good music and we got great preaching and all the preachers know how to do this and everybody prophesying and all of this kind of thing. But are people really being changed? Are they being transformed? Are they being

and giving hope. This is what we're supposed to be about. We should be crying loud and sparing not, showing the people their transgression. It's gotten to the place now they want to make homosexuality right, even in the church house. They're ordaining homosexuals, men married to men and women married to women, and say that is of God. That is a liar from the pit of hell. The Bible said that God hates sin. And if God hates sin, we ought to hate sin. Not hate people, but hate sin. If you hate sin, then you're going to do everything in your power to help eradicate it. And the way to eradicate it is to expose it. Let me say that again. The way to eradicate it is expose it. If you go into a very, very, very dark place and there is no light, you cannot see. But the minute the light comes on, you get to see everything around you. Remember years ago when we used to have the little brown boys living in our house, we'd come home sometime and turn the lights on, and you'd see them little things scurrying all over the place because they could hide in the dark. But when the light hit them, they're going to go. Because the moment you see them, you're going to kill them. You're doing whatever you can to get rid of it. This is what the light of God does. It exposes the sinful ways of men and makes them want to hide. And now you're seeing them now coming out and they ain't trying to hide. Why? Because there's no real light. Because when real light comes forth, it makes a difference. I remember back in the day when the old folks used to get saved and sanctified and Holy Spirit filled and fire baptized, we used to see them coming along and we would hide. We had a beer or something in our hand, we tried to push it up our back. We didn't sit on the church step and cuss and do all those things. There was much more respect because there were anointed vessels around us. We need that again. That's why we need prayer in the church, to pray that we'll be restored to that place where we were, where we feared God. There's a reverence, fear of God, where there is people who love the Lord with all your heart, soul, and mind. My sisters and brothers, I need you to hear me this morning. Are you the one, or should we look for another? Is your church a place that's preaching against sin? Is your church preaching, come out of them, come out ye from amongst them, and be ye separate, saith the Lord? Are you receiving that? Are you understanding that? You need to come out of sin. Don't let sin have its way inside of your heart, inside of your lifestyle. That's what we got going on right now. People are glorifying sin. And sin, listen to me, has consequences. That's why you're seeing many of our leaders falling, because they're walking in sin. They're walking in sin and they're letting sin reign in their mortal flesh. But we need to come out of it. And it was, oh boy, here you go again. Yes, here I go again. Somebody need to hear the truth. Jesus said, you'll know the truth, and the truth will set you free. Let me tell you what the truth is. The truth said, I can do all things through Christ. Yes, I can. I can do all. He didn't say some things, but I can do all things through Christ. If you sit down there and say, well, I can't help it, that's just who I am, then you're going to stay that way. But the Bible said you need to come out of this darkness and come into this light. The reason why Jesus came, because of who you were. He came to deliver you and bring you into who he has called you to be. That's why he said, come ye out from amongst them and be ye separate, saith the Lord. I can only show the world the goodness of God and the power of God once I have come out. But let me ask you the question again. Are you the one, or should we look for another? People need to realize that God is real. Not only is God real, God can change you, rearrange you. Whatever God says is. Are you willing to let it be? There's a saying, prophetic saying that we have in our church now. It is so, and so shall it be. It is so, and so shall it be. We'll say it is so, and the answer is so shall it be. And what that is saying, it is so, means that whatever God has established, it has been established, and it's been established in me. And so now for it to be manifested in me, I answer by saying, so shall it be. In other words, I receive what is so, so that it can be. Hear me out. I receive what is so, so that it can be. It is so, and so shall it be. But it only is because I've received it. God can't lie. And so if it appears that God's word is not working, it's because you haven't received it. But when you receive it, if any man be in Christ, in other words, if the word of God be in any man, you are a new creation. It's the seed of God that's recreating the life of God on the inside of you. And the seed of God is the word of God. Are you the one, or should we look for another? The Bible said, my sheep will hear my voice, and another they will not follow. I'm not here spewing Whaley's word. I'm spewing the gospel of my Lord and Savior, Jesus Christ. He says, if you love me, then keep my commandment. And he says, if you would keep my commandment,
I will send another, the Spirit of Truth, the Comforter. I will send him to you. I will not leave you comfortless. And he will guide you and lead you into all truth. The Apostle Paul in Romans 8 and 14 says, as many as are led by the Spirit of the living God, these are

the sons of God. Who are you? Are you the one, or should we look for another? Sons of God, it's time to arise. The night has been far spent, and the day is at hand. Let us put off the works of darkness, and let us put on the armor of light. What the apostle was saying there is we need to come out of our ignorance. We need to come out of our lack of doing what God's called us to do. We need to wake up. We've been in this ignorance for too long. The night has been far spent. Let us walk in the light. It's time for us now to make a difference. We talk about how evil the world is getting, and we're not lying. It's getting really bad. But anytime I said earlier, if you got a room that's full of darkness, you strike a match. It's our time now. We're the light of the world. We need to light up. We need to turn the lights on. We need to move the baskets. We need to turn the lights on. You know, as Motel 6 commercial said, leave the lights on. We need to let the world know that there is hope. And our hope is built on nothing less than Jesus' blood and righteousness. But we dare not trust the sweetest frame, but wholly lean on Jesus' name. It is on Christ, the solid rock, I stand. All other ground is sinking sand. On Christ, the solid rock, I stand. It's time to get on the Lord's side. I had the saints laughing the other day in San Francisco. And we sing a song that I love to sing. Whose side you leaning on? You say, leaning on the Lord's side. Whose side? Leaning on the Lord's side. See, that sounds really good, and I love the song. But the mechanic said, think about it. You're leaning on the Lord's side. You ain't quite there yet. That's our problem. Many of us are leaning on the Lord's side, but the other part of us is still on the devil's side. We cannot put fire and water in the same hand. You need to get on the Lord's side. We need to get on the Lord's side. Don't play with this thing, sisters and brothers. Wake up, come out of darkness, and walk into this marvelous light. Think about what you're saying. Call those things that be not as though they were. I am a child of God. I have been delivered. The life I now live, I live by faith in the Son of God who died for me. Jesus died that I might have life and have that life more abundant. Let me say that again. He died that I might have life. He died that I might be empowered by the Spirit of the living God. It gives me an apostolic advantage. That's what I mean. When the Holy Spirit comes in you, it empowers me to be light. It's like we're out there, and you remember the parable Jesus taught on the 10 virgins? They were all virgins. But five of them were wise, and the wisdom meant that they kept extra oil in case their oil burned out. Some of us, our oils have burnt out, and some of us don't have any extra oil. It's time to get some oil while there is still time. You need to get the oil in your lap. That's the Spirit of God. You need to fire it up. Paul told Timothy, stir the gift of God up. The gift that you received by the laying on, he says, of my hands, that was present in your mom and in your grandmother. Get the gift again. We talk about what happened in years past, but we need to wake up to the reality of the trueness of who God really is in us. We need to recognize who we are and what we're called to do. And we need to start living the life. And we need to start calling sin, sin, and standing and praying and believing God to forgive us of any sins we may have committed by thought, word, or deed against his divine majesty. We can do all things. Yes, we can. Through Christ that gives us the strength. The question was posed to Jesus, are you the one, or should we look for another? Jesus said, just look and see. You tell me. You see. People ought to be able to tell you. They'll tell you whether you have been anointed or not. They'll let you know whether you're a child of God or not. You know, people in our community today, everybody want to be an apostle. Everybody want to be a prophet. Everybody want to be an evangelist, pastor, teacher. And they've got to accept these titles. They put these titles on themselves and have no more anointing than a man in the moon. But the gift, the Bible says, your gift will speak for you. You know, just because you can preach or you can sing doesn't make you anointed. Gifts and callings are without repentance. But the way you walk and talk and operate will just let the world know just who you are, whether or not you really are born of God, or whether you've been called of God or sent of God. Jesus said in these latter days that I'm going to give you pastors according to my heart who will feed you with knowledge and understanding. This is what you need to get. This is why we're on the radio. Our church is bigger than just that building over there on Gordon Street. It's the whole world. Wherever we can get this gospel out, I've been anointed to do this. I've been anointed and appointed by God. And I need to recognize it's not something that a lot of people are going to like, but it doesn't matter about a lot of people. It matters about me getting the message of God out. That's what the Lord has called us as leaders, the fivefold ministry gifts. We are merely messengers. We're just a mailman. And we're here to deliver the mail. It's how you receive the mail. Are you going to read it? You know, many of you go in your mailboxes and there are letters that you never even open. You just throw it straight.

0: in the trash can. This is a letter that you need to open. This is mail that you need to receive. Sometimes you throw away good stuff, not realizing that it's in that envelope. There are checks that have gotten thrown away because you didn't recognize, because you're so used to throwing things away. You need to begin to open the mail. You need to begin to check it out. When you begin to read it, maybe something that can bless you. We're just the mailman bringing you the message of the Christ. There was a message that was sent through the prophet Ezekiel. And when God did it, he asked him a question. Can dry bones live? He took him in a valley filled with dead people all over the place. And he asked him, can they live? And Ezekiel said to God, Lord, you know. And God said, that's what I need you to know, that I know. So I need you now to be obedient to me. And I need you to carry the mail. Tell them they're going to live and not die. You tell them I'm going to resurrect them. I'm going to raise them up in my time. You just keep saying and preaching what I tell you to preach. And Ezekiel said he went and said what the Lord said. And there was a shake, a rattle, and a roll in that valley. And soon those bones began to come together. Every bone found its bone. And as they began to come together, they were a mighty army. Glory to God. People of God, as we preach this gospel, somebody's hearing it. Somebody's hearing what I'm saying right now. Somebody's soul is being awakened right now. I know that to be the truth because that's the power of the Word of God. The power that's not mine is His. I am merely exemplifying what He said. I'm merely saying what God is saying. Somebody know I'm telling the truth. My sheep, He said, will hear my voice. But how can you hear except a preacher preach? That's why we're here. He has sent us to carry this gospel, to share this truth with you. You will know this truth, and it is this truth that is going to make you free. God loves you, people, and God wants you to be awakened to the reality of what's being said. Don't get caught up. The Bible lets us know that in these last days, it's going to be perilous time when men will believe a lie rather than believe the truth. And they're saying everything that God never said. But this is the key. He said, we even have a form of godliness, but deny the power. But this is the key. There'll always be a remnant church. There'll always be men and women as long as God has us here. There'll always be somebody that will give you the truth. Hear the word of the Lord. This is not an unusual situation. Elijah, when he went and met the prophets of Baal in Mount Carmel, he said, how long will you be halt between two opinions? God be God, then serve him. If Baal be God, then serve him. But make up your mind, people. You can't dibble and dabble in sin and in God at the same time. It does not work. You need to make up your mind, for God I live and for God I die. I'm praying this morning that somebody's hearing this message. Are you the one, or should we look for another? The world needs you. The Bible said he didn't come to those that were well, but to those that are sick. There's a sick world we're living in. And they need to see the church operating as God's hospital. We're the place where they can get deliverance. We're the place where they can get healing. I want to be in a place where the Spirit of the Lord is manifesting itself and where I'm being made aware of what my problem is so that I can turn from my problem and I can turn to my cure. Your problem is sin in the flesh. You were born in sin and you were shaped in iniquity, but God has sent his only begotten Son, Jesus the Christ, to give you a new and living way. He is a perfect sacrifice. The perfect sacrifice. That's who he is. And he wants to open you up to the reality of transformation. So don't be conformed to this world, but be transformed by the renewing of your mind. Open your hearts to receive what Jesus is saying. Faith comes by hearing and hearing the word of God. Are you that one, or should I look for another? Is there somebody out there that can hear the truth? Is there somebody out there ready to receive the truth? It is this truth that will make you free. The Bible told us that if we speak, we speak as an oracle of God. That's why I'm here, as God's oracle, God's voice, crying in the wilderness, make straight the pathway. Come on ye unto the Lord. God loves you and God cares about you. Do you care about what he has to say? Well, listen, my time is up. I got to get up out of here. But I want you to know that I love you. And we're sharing this gospel because we know that you love the Lord. So he who has an ear, let them hear what the Spirit of the Lord is saying unto his people. God bless you. Apostle Bernard Whaley from the Faith in Action Kingdom Ministry, located at 2730 Gordon Street in North Charleston, South Carolina. Don't forget our prayer conference this Saturday, beginning at 6 a.m. You can come in at any time. We'll be there for about 12 hours in the prayer and the teaching of prayer. So we look forward to seeing you. God bless you.
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0: 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Oh, I believe that. I believe. If God said it, that settles it. God has spoken and let the church say.
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0: This is Dr. Mark Whitlock Jr. with a minute of how to get right with God. To receive a written Get Right with God message, please email me at markewhitlockjr@gmail.com. Getting right with God by caring for others. Caring for others is when Christians offer support, empathy, and care to those in need. They're mirroring God's own loving character, which is described as a helper and caregiver. Caring for others is an act of service that requires sacrifice of personal time, comfort, or resources, which God values as worship. Caring for others is a commandment from God that reflects the gratitude for God's grace, love, demonstrating a mature faith in action. Caring for others strengthens the community of believers, it builds churches, reduces crime, and it is a way to show God's love in action rather than words. Getting right with God by caring for others. This is Dr. Mark Whitlock Jr.
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5: This is Ed Gregg. Our Power Person of the Month is Mike Howard. Mike Howard is a nationally known motivational speaker and author of an inspiring book called From Ordinary to Extraordinary, Success Begins Within. 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Mike, the mind is like a computer. Can a person be programmed for success?
6: Without a doubt. In my book, From Ordinary to Extraordinary, Success Begins Within, there's a chapter on how to program yourself for extraordinary achievement. The only difference between where you are today and where you will be tomorrow is the information that you learn and the people that you meet. I'll tell you more about that on tomorrow.
5: Thank you, Mike. I'm Ed Gregg.

0: This is Dr. Mark Whitlock Jr. with a minute of how to get right with God. To receive a written Get Right with God message, please email me at markewhitlockjr@gmail.com. Today, let's talk about getting right with God by solving problems. Solving problems pleases God instead of ignoring problems. We approach problems through faith. As it demonstrates trust in God's power, reliance on God's wisdom over human strength, and provides opportunities for God to be glorified when the problem is revealed and solved. Solving problems requires trusting God rather than worrying, filled with anxiety. Taking problems to God through prayer shows trust in His sovereignty and invites His power to work, which pleases God. Solving problems requires seeing problems as opportunities for God to show His power, letting His works be revealed through the solution. And finally, solving problems builds character, patience, and a Christ-likeness rather than running from problems or allowing someone to simply remove the problem. This is Dr. Mark Whitlock, Jr. Let's solve problems through God.
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0: record blues.
1: Because of the privatization of the prison system, some publicly traded companies and their stockholders earn dividends, incarcerating large numbers of minorities. Blacks and Hispanics are disproportionately sent to prison. Once they are incarcerated, they're forced to work 10 to 14 hours a day for the total pay of about $1.70 a day. The prison companies and their outside contractors sell products from inmates' work for profits and personal gain. Should we be surprised to learn that millions are spent each year in Washington on lobbyists by the labor unions representing the guards, the companies that own the prisons, and construction companies that build the prisons? As they build them, the demand for prisoners increase. I'm Ed Gray, author of the book 40 Days to a Life of Gold. Elevate your thoughts.
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2: 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And welcome, everyone, to another edition of the Cedric Bailey Radio Show. I am Cedric Bailey, and I'm glad that you spend your part of your afternoon with us. We got a lot to talk about today. The latest news making headlines around the world, the WNBA, the NFL, and much, much more. 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
4: 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I'm Ed Gray, author of the book 40 Days to a Life of Gold. 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
2: But it simply says this, and I hope somebody is blessed by it. It says, I need you now. I need you now. 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

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Oh, bless.

0: Among God's chosen people, Israel, the biblical tradition of welcoming and receiving strangers evolved into a sacred code of conduct reinforced by the belief that strangers were divinely sent. 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

0: last year. And when he decided to catch a long-nosed gar, bam, he hooked one. And the look on his face, pure joy. And when I see that joy, the feeling I get is, it's indescribable. Excitement, pride, the butterflies in my stomach. Seeing him be amazing. I like fishing, but I love being a dad.
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0: And thank you so much for being with us here on the Cedric Bailey Radio Show. It is time for your finance matters. And she don't even have her glasses on right now, but she will be putting it on after we get through talking on this show on today. Who are we talking about? Tanya Beard, a.k.a. Lady Free. Hey, how you doing?
1: I'm doing fine. I just can't see.
0: Well, that's why we...
1: I don't got to see to be on the show, so we good.
0: Well, after we get through talking today, you will see, because today's topic is going to be a tough one, and it's about dealing with financial scams. There are a lot of them out there that we want to talk about. But I want to hear from you an open statement about financial scams.
1: Well, the newest one said is what I wanted to talk to you about, to your listeners about. Newest one, probably the most devastated one, it is title deeds.

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0: That was Mike Howard, author of the book From Ordinary to Extraordinary. I'm Ed Gray, author of the book 40 Days to a Life of Gold. 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

today. 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Instead of staying down feeling sorry for yourself, I want you to pick yourself back up.

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1: It's John again, and for nearly two decades, I've been meeting with Charleston business owners and helping them grow. 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
2: Got some music at its best here on the Cedric Bailey Radio Show. Appreciate you hanging out with us as we continue to uplift, inspire, and encourage you. Well, in the WNBA, Angel Reese has done it again. You know, she plays for the Atlanta Dream. They got a win last night over the Los Angeles Sparks, and she just came off of a career-high scoring 31 points in the win on Saturday against Phoenix Mercury. And then on last night, she led the Dream to a 78-71 win over the Sparks with a total of 26 rebounds. So she said her shot wasn't falling. So what did she do? She just started concentrating on the rebounds, and that's what she was able to do. She's having a phenomenal year, and right now they're in the fourth spot in WNBA standings. Let's take a look at the scores that took place on last night. As I mentioned about the Dream over the Sparks, it was the Valkyries, Golden State, going in Minnesota and knocking off the Minnesota Lynx. They beat them 80-66, and Valerie Burton ended up with 14 points and 9 assists and 5 steals. Now, the games on this Tuesday on the WNBA will be the Sky will be in Connecticut to face the Sun. It'll be the Fire out of Portland. They'll be in Arlington, Texas tonight, in Dallas, to take on the Wings. That's one of the matchups. And the late game later on tonight from Arizona will be the Washington Mystics. And by the way, congratulations to the Mystics of D.C. They made the playoff runs. Right now, they're looking at the seventh seed. They're going to take on the Phoenix Mercury. We got more coming up. Get ready as we continue to uplift, inspire, and encourage you here on the Cedric Bailey Radio Show.
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0: Thank you so much for hanging out with us here on the Cedric Bailey Radio Show. I tell you what, we're having a phenomenal time on today. And glad that you're spending time with us on this Tuesday on the Cedric Bailey Radio Show. We got so much that we are sharing with you on today. And we want to do the best that we can to keep you uplifted. Don't forget now, the 41st Annual Stella Awards are going to be at a chance to watch it on TV on BET. We'll see the big winners such as Lisa Knowles Smith. Also, she's going to perform the song Promises, so get ready for that. We'll also see Tasha Cobb Leonard receive the prestigious Aretha Franklin Icon Award and Pastor Mike Jr. receiving the Thomas A. Dorsey Most Notable Achievement Award for his impact in the gospel industry. You can be sure to watch that. It'll be coming up on this weekend on the Stellar Network. That's on Saturday, and then at 8 o'clock Eastern on BET. More gospel music is on the way, so keep it right here.
1: Mother, can we talk?
2: 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I've been waiting a long time for this conversation.
1: Mom, thank you for raising me the right way, even though I chose to live my life the wrong way. 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
1: Out of all the times I disrespected you, lied to you, and didn't listen to you, I need you to hear me now. 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

0: 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I'm Alexis Comer for Black Health Now. 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
2: Daily radio show on your new music Tuesday. And we're so glad that you are having a good day. Don't let one bad day define your life. And we want to share this encouragement with you. You may have had a difficult morning. However, you might have got some bad news of a passing of a loved one or friend or a coworker. You may be dealing with financial pressure. You may be wondering when your breakthrough is coming, but don't allow one bad day to convince you that you've had a bad life. Sometimes you got to pause and say, I'm still here. God has brought me this far, and I'm not going to give up now. Your situation can change. Your circumstance can change. Your finance can change. Your relationship can change. And your life can change too. So keep believing. Keep praying. Keep moving. And remember, your story isn't over. We got our daily bread and our closing feedback comments coming up. So stay with us.
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4: This is Ed Gray. I'm in the studio with Mike Howard, our Power Person of the Month. Mike is a motivational speaker and author of the book, From Ordinary to Extraordinary. Mike, in your book, you talk about having a flight plan for success. Tell us more about that.
5: If you want to go somewhere in life, there's always someone who can show you how to get there. Find mentors and develop relationships with people who have achieved the level of success that you are seeking. Talk to them and learn about their setbacks and comebacks. Make a wish list of 10 people you can meet who can give you information that will benefit your life. Invite them out for coffee, lunch, or dinner. And oh yes, pick up the check.
4: That was Mike Howard, author of the book From Ordinary to Extraordinary. I'm Ed Gray.

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Hey, hey, what's up, good people? Happy Tuesday. I hope you're having a great day. My name is Tamaya J. Listen, we always got great music coming your way, but first, let's take a moment to thank God for everything He's done for us. Lord, we are nothing without You, and the music I play, I pray that it will touch and inspire someone to want more of You, Jesus. Amen. All right, y'all, listen, your favorite song is on the way. Keep it locked right here on Never Miss the Beat. I'm Tamaya J.

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2: 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Hey, I have a scripture for you. This is Psalms 115, verse 1. Not to us, O Lord, not to us, but to your name goes all the glory for your unfailing love and faithfulness. All right, give God all the glory in your life. We got some more great music on the way right here on Never Miss Defeat. I'm Tamaya J.
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4: 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After the passage of the 13th Amendment, southern states hired

0: prisoners to private companies and interests for convict lease labor to pay off court fees and offenses. As these states made the lessees responsible for the prisoners' food, clothing, and housing, these states did not build any prisons until late in the 19th century. Law enforcement and businessmen colluded to entrap freed men and convict them so that they could gain revenues from convict lease labor. 155 years later, this same kind of collusion still is taking place. I'm Ed Gray, author of the book 40 Days to a Life of Gold. 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My username is Ed Gray Power. 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

0: Keep the tip up, kiddo. 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
0: Hi, it's Matt from Call Dad. I really like to fish. I'm not that good at it, mind you. Let's say the fish and I, we have a mutual misunderstanding. My son, though, is obsessed with fishing. He picks the spots we fish. He tells me what lures to use. He ignores that the fish he's hunting is bigger than he is. Seriously, he pulled in a tarpon on his own last year. And when he decided to catch a long-nosed gar, bam, he hooked one. And the look on his face, pure joy. And when I see that joy, the feeling I get is, it's indescribable. Excitement, pride, the butterflies in my stomach. Seeing him be amazing. I like fishing, but I love being a dad.
1: All you gotta do is call dad.com.
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